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4: 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Coca-Cola, still number one. 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

Okay, one of those great songs here by Solomon Burke. 8 minutes now back at the 8 o'clock hour. Into hour number two, three of the Beat Show. So good to have you along tonight. I'm Grady Brown, your DJ. So good to be with you, playing all this good music on the show. I want to remind you, tomorrow morning at 10 o'clock, 11 o'clock, it kicks off another big day for the big auction. Over there at Solana Auction in Darlington, and they've got a lot of shop equipment on the inside. They're going to be starting, they usually just start in the field, but they're going to be starting inside in the morning at 11 o'clock, and they've got some nice tools. I see they've got a planer and some other things there, too. Got an air compressor and a lot of other tools. They're going to be setting tomorrow morning at 11 o'clock in the back of the barn. Now, that'll be in the back of the barn at 11 o'clock. When they finish that, they'll go directly into the field, and they'll be setting merchandise in the field. Then they go to the tree line, and I see where they've got at least one 16-gauge double-barrel shotgun listed there for sale in the morning. So, hey, a good time to get out and collect nice shotguns like I do. We will enjoy just being over there and being a part of that. It all kicks off again in the morning at 11 o'clock in the field. They'll come into the barn when they start at 11. Sell that little bit of merchandise on the inside, then go directly back to the field. That's Solana Auction Company. They're located Highway 401 in Darlington County. You're coming in on I-20. The mile marker exit there is 131. You get off there and head back towards Darlington, 6.5 miles. It'll take you directly into Solana Auction and my championship auctioneer, the best I've ever heard, Troy Stingle. He can talk fast, and he can understand every word that he says. That's Solana Auction Company in Darlington. Okay, make it 10 back at the 8 o'clock hour. It's this hour number 3. Going to be playing some great love songs tonight between 9 and 10. If you want to hear something special for you and your love, just give me a call. I'll get it on for you. Hello tonight to the families who are listening. And once again, we want to say hello tonight to Mary. Mary's been one of our longtime listeners on Sunday night. Mary lives in the beach house in Darlington, and she is having a birthday tomorrow. So, Mary, we just want to take this time to wish you a happy birthday. And I'll just say happy birthday to you. Happy birthday to you. Happy birthday, dear Mary. Happy birthday to you. How about that now? Okay. We love to do things like that. 11 back at the 8 o'clock hour. Good evening to you tonight. So good to have you along. We've got a great song right now for the Fantastics. Simply called Something Old, Something New from the archives of Repeat Records.

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back the 8 o'clock hour. Into half of the third hour, don't forget, between 9 and 10 tonight, we play some of our favorite Sunday night backseat love songs that everybody just loves. They tell me, Grady, that is so wonderful, all of those old slow songs that you play. And we call them Sunday night backseat love songs. So getting there at 9 o'clock, got some great songs picked out tonight. 19, back of the 8 o'clock hour from Jewelry Wholesale. Just got a text message from a friend of mine over there in Bishopville. Brig Lenny's brother, Steve. You know, Brig, I think August the 6th or 7th or 8th, Brig will have left us around 10 years. And Brig was just a great friend of mine. And his wife and son, they've got two sons. And, of course, we're going to. I just got a text message from Steve. It says, "Hey, Grady, hope you remember Brig's song. My oldest son, Stephen, and his wife just had their first child and named him Brig after my brother. So honored." So he says, "How about playing Brig's song for me?" Well, I'm going to do it right now. This one's called, this one's by the Memphis All-Stars. And again, never had heard the song. Brig told me about it, cutting his hair one day. And Brig said, "Won't ever forget the first time that Brig told me about a throat problem he had." He said, "My wife detects something. I'm going to go to the doctor," and just a long story from there. But the late Brig Lenny, his namesake, his brother's grandson. Here it is, the Memphis All Stars and "Loving My Baby."

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1: You know, some things never change. A new year and Coca-Cola. Coca-Cola, still number one. Been there and still there. What a great taste. Coca-Cola.

Okay, the guy doing that song, of course, is a guy named Eddie Raven, and that's called In a Letter. He can tell it's very close to or akin to the song I'm going to play next. I had a call from my friends over there in Florence tonight, and Frank McKeel, we've been talking to Frank, Mr. Frank. I called him Mr. Frank. He's a little bit older than I am. And Brian and Adam Kennedy are there tonight. They've had some good food, and they want to hear a good song. So what we're going to do, we're going to play it for them right now. Here's Eddie Raven, for the little lady over there in Bishopville who loves this song. And, of course, Eddie Raven, One More Good Voice. Too Much Candy. Per Dime, Sunday Night would not be Sunday Night without Eddie Raven. Hey, guys, hope you enjoy your song.

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0: You know, some things never change. A new year and Coca-Cola. Coca-Cola, still number one. 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What a great taste. 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

0: down from Sunday night at the beach. Let me ask you something. 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

Okay, one of the great songs here by George Strait, Baby Blue. 18 back of the 9 o'clock hour. Good evening once again. So good to have you along tonight. We'll say a very special hello to my friend Mary, who lives in Darlington County in her treehouse. Mary sat with Laura and I at a... Mary's been calling and listening to the show for, I'm going to say, 15 years, maybe 20. She and I and Laura were together listening to the Band of Oz. And Mary's just a great lady. And Mary, it's good to have you listening tonight. And tomorrow is her birthday. So happy birthday again, Mary. It's so good to have you along tonight here on this edition of The Beach Show. I'm with you. Hello tonight to Bob and Teresa. Up there in Charlotte, we're going to be playing those guys a song. Here's a great one right now. She's too pretty to cry. Oh, what a song. Percy Sledge.

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Okay, one of those great songs we play on Sunday nights, 29 before the hour of 10 o'clock. You know, we started this show from scratch 27 years ago. Well, 26 years ago, because we started our first show in the 27th year.

So wonderful to be able to play this music for you guys. Hope you enjoyed it as much as we enjoyed doing it for you. And tonight, one of those love songs might be on your mind. Hello, 803-775-9534. And once again, I'm going to say hello tonight to... I kept saying Belinda, but it's Belinda, V-A. And she lost her husband about 2 months ago, back in the middle of June. And got the nicest thank you card from her and her son. And, of course, they sent me a copy of the program for the funeral. And we want to thank you, Belinda. That was very nice of you. 28 before the 10 o'clock hour from Jewelry Wholesale, Westmark Boulevard in Sumter. We hope we make your Sunday evenings just a little bit brighter as we play a lot of this great music that we call Sunday Night. Charlie Griffin, Backseat Love Songs. It's a good one.

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2: 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You know, some things never change. A new year and Coca-Cola. Coca-Cola, still number one. 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Coca-Cola.

0: Okay, the Hello Stranger lady there, you know, Barbara Lewis. And Baby M. Yowers played that song tonight for a guy named Baby. He is a man. That's all I can tell you. He is a man. More, what you want to hear. Of course, a lady requested that song. Here's Brooke Benton. A rainy night.
1: By my suitcase, trying to find a warm place to spend the night.

some things never change. A new year and Coca-Cola. Coca-Cola, still number one. Been there and still there. What a great taste. 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

Well, we've had a wonderful time being with you guys at 6 o'clock this afternoon, or actually it's about 6:30. Had some technical difficulties earlier on. But anyhow, until the next time, I'd simply like to take this time tonight to thank you for your time. And I hope and pray that you and yours will have a wonderful evening. And I hope you will just have a great week. And the way God has blessed me, I can only say thank you, O Lord. Until that time, well, everybody, just you have a great week. And we look forward to being back with you next Sunday afternoon at 6 o'clock with more of the good music that we play here on Sunday night at the beach, and of course from 9 to 10, those Sunday night backseat love songs. And of course, tonight's Good Night, Sweetheart is being, and if I can have this dance, is being dedicated to the memory of Freda McLeod for her husband, Olin McLeod. And yes, Virginia, there is a Santa Claus. In closing tonight, I'll change one thing. I want you to know that a guy who produced a lot of music for Repeat Records through the years and loved good music and knew what good music was, tonight's show being dedicated to the memory of Michael Parker. Until then, good night, everybody, and God bless you.

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8: Here's a look at your Sunday forecast for Eastern South Carolina. Tonight, we'll see warm and lows around 72 degrees with lingering rain chances. Monday starts to clear out considerably. 80 degrees and just 35% chance of rain, so a much better start to the new work week.
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Yeah, well, we did too. That's why we're here, playing a bunch of random songs in a row, right? 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
1: Here's a look at your Sunday forecast for Eastern South Carolina. Tonight, we'll see warm and lows around 72 degrees with lingering rain chances. Monday starts to clear out considerably, 80 degrees and just 35% chance of rain, so a much better start to the new work week.
0: 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Well, we're back, and we brought music, Z95. 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
1: Here's a look at Sunday forecast for Eastern South Carolina. Tonight, we'll see warm and lows around 72 degrees with lingering rain chances. Monday starts to clear out considerably, 80 degrees and just 35% chance of rain, so a much better start to the new work week.
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1: Here's a look at Sunday forecast for Eastern South Carolina. Tonight, we'll see warm and lows around 72 degrees with lingering rain chances. Monday starts to clear out considerably. 80 degrees and just 35% chance of rain, so a much better start to the new work week.
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1: Here's a look at your Sunday forecast for Eastern South Carolina. Tonight, we'll see warm and lows around 72 degrees with lingering rain chances. Monday starts to clear out considerably, 80 degrees and just 35% chance of rain, so a much better start to the new work week.
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2: Here's a look at your Sunday forecast for Eastern South Carolina. Tonight, we'll see warm and lows around 72 degrees with lingering rain chances. Monday starts to clear out considerably. 80 degrees and just 35% chance of rain, so a much better start to the new work week.
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1: Here's a look at your Sunday forecast for Eastern South Carolina. Tonight, we'll see warm and lows around 72 degrees with lingering rain chances. Monday starts to clear out considerably. 80 degrees and just 35% chance of rain. So a much better start to the new work week.
0: 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Well, we're back and we brought music. Z95. 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

0: Z95. A little Beck for you. 6:39 our time. Moving along here on this, kind of dreary Monday morning. A little overcast out there. Glad we had some rain, though. It definitely needed it, and it was hot this weekend. And we'll check on that weather forecast from the Weather Channel, folks. We'll see what it's going to be like for the remainder of the day here today and over the next few days. Check it out. See what it's going to be like. Meantime, we got some stuff here inside today. Got our friends from the Sumter County the Fire Department going to be here this morning. Our friend, Lieutenant Selena Ruth Smith, will be here with us. Maybe with a guest, maybe not. I'm not sure. Anyway, Selena will be here with us with some fire safety tips that we'll be chatting about. Also, State Senator Jeff Zell is going to be in studio with us here this morning. So we've got a lot going on. Of course, got our birthday club, got our spotlight on stupid, got our random facts of the day for you. We also got some community events and happenings we'll get you caught up on, and we'll get somebody else qualified for our Braves Grand Slam family getaway. And we're getting close to that drawing date of August the 3rd. And you got, a little over a couple of weeks left to get qualified for that. And the only way you can get your name in the drawing is to be a qualifier. And we'll get you qualified this morning if you're a correct caller. And pick up the phone and give us a call. Listen out for the bat sounder and your chance to call in. I'll prompt you as well. Anyways, we get rolling here in earnest this morning. We have our good news stories that are making the rounds here for you today. A couple from Tennessee just celebrated, get this, 80 years of marriage. Their names are John Carroll, who's 101 years old, and his wife, Jerry, who's 100. Now, they have 3 children, 7 grandchildren, 21 great-grandchildren, and 1 great-great-grandchild. One of their favorite things to do is go to their local McDonald's every Friday to get a sausage McMuffin with egg. Employees recently honored the Carrolls with a special sign under the golden arches, celebrating their 80 years together. About that. And a 21-year-old woman from Texas turned her front porch into a bakery. Her name is Angela Henson, and her business is called Little Bit Bakery. It's been so popular that people are lining up hours early for her fresh sourdough bread, English muffins, cinnamon rolls, and other yummy baked goods. Customers say they love cheering on a young entrepreneur who's following her passion. And a 16-year-old from Florida created a hurricane preparedness program after realizing schools in her area weren't teaching students how to stay safe during storms. Her name is Elise Rorrell, and she was inspired by the impact of Hurricane Irma. So she developed a program called Storm Smart, which just covers everything from emergency kits, storm safety, and disaster preparation. The program's designed so students can teach other students, which helps spread hurricane awareness and helps them gain leadership skills at the same time. How about that? Pretty smart. Anyway, there's your good news for this morning. We'll take a break. Matt with plenty more this Monday. It's Good Morning Sumter right here on Z95.
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8: Part City. Weather Channel forecast for the Midlands, cloudy and muggy here today, 83 with a light east breeze. Showers and storms are likely by afternoon and will continue overnight. There is a threat for heavy downpours and isolated flash flooding. Tuesday, cloudy, 85 with likely afternoon storms. And Wednesday, we break the rainy pattern as sunshine makes a return, 90. Richard DeWedding at the Weather Channel.
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1: Yeah.
0: Tom Petty, 6:55 our time. Moving along here on this Monday morning. Good morning. Something to show. Derek Burris with you. You've been watching the World Cup. I've actually sat down and watched a little bit of it. And never thought, you know, come on, what are they waiting for? Even I could have scored by now. Well, in a new survey, listen to this. 28% of people say they believe they could score against a professional goalkeeper, specifically by converting a penalty kick. Now, obviously, younger people were more likely to say that. 43% of Generation Zers feel they could beat a World Cup goalie, along with 37% of millennials, 26% of Generation Xers, and 12% of boomers. Yeah. In a separate poll, 19% of Americans say they definitely or probably could score if they were called in for a penalty kick in a FIFA World Cup match.
1: Mm-hmm.
0: On the flip side, 55% say they definitely or probably would not score. Again, younger men were the most likely to boast that they could do it. But personally, I'd like to give a special shout-out to the 6% of women ages 65 and older who fearlessly believe that they could convert if they were brought in to take the kick. 6% of women ages 65 and older. You go, girl. All right. Here's some stuff for you. Don't forget, we're going to get somebody qualified here this morning for our Braves Grand Slam Family Getaway. Got a lot of stuff that we've got in that prize package, including the winner and three of their closest friends or family members going to see the Braves on August the 15th as they play the Arizona Diamondbacks at Truist Park there in Atlanta. You'll be sitting in one of those nice suites there at Truist Park watching the game. You get all your food and beverage comp. We'll give you $500 walking around money. We'll also put you up in a hotel for two nights, your entire crew. You get to be on field for batting practice, and you get a lot of autograph swag and goodies, and you get a tour of Truist Park. So how cool is all that? Well, you have a chance to get qualified. We're doing a big drawing for this on August the 3rd, and we're getting people qualified here daily in the Good Morning Sumter Show and on some of our other community broadcaster radio shows. And we're dropping the names into a hat. We're going to draw one name out, be qualified, and win that great prize package. Go to Atlanta to see the Braves take on the Arizona Diamondbacks on August the 15th. So remember, you can't win if you ain't in. So listen out for the bat sounder and your chance to call in and get qualified. Hang tight. And more coming up here this morning. Birthday Club on the way. Spotlight on Stupid. Got a random facts of the day. Also, our friends at the Sumter Fire Department coming by here this morning. All that and more on tap. Plus, State Senator Jeff Zell. Plenty more to go. It's your Monday. It's Good Morning Sumter. And we're right here on Z95.
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0: 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Montel Jordan. OG got the flavor, though. 7:17, our time. Moving along here on this Monday morning. Good morning, Sumter Show. Derek Burris with you. Time for the birthday club, and no birthdays here today. How about that? No birthdays here on July 13th, 2026. Starting our week off. That's all right. This is kind of a little bit of a lean week this week, though. Looking at the calendar, we got some birthdays out there. Send them in to us. Rest of the month looks okay, but this week, for some reason, looking a little slim. So if you've got a birthday out there, go ahead and send it in. Of course, on Friday, we'll do our end of the week drawing. That's for our bag of swag and goodies. We'll draw from all the birthdays that we announce today through this coming Sunday. And remember, if you got a weekend birthday, falls on Saturdays or Sundays, we always announce those on Friday morning. Also, a little extra added bonus for you. If you announce your name in the birthday club, you're automatically entered into our end of the month drawing. And that is for a $250 gift card to Heinz Furniture and Bedding, 3602 Broad Street Extension, right here in Sumter. 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All right, birthday club done. 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
0: You know, a party bus can be one way to get where you're going without worrying about being sober. That is, if you're a passenger. A party bus in North Carolina, in Raleigh, actually, flew out of control and ran into three vehicles before crashing into a house early Saturday morning. Sounds like the driver had joined the party. The driver is a 58-year-old man named Gary Kirsch, and police say he'd been driving while under the influence and, get this, he had a revoked license. Thankfully, no one was seriously hurt. One person was taken to the hospital with non-life-threatening injuries. Gary, though, he is facing a slew of charges, including DWI, reckless driving, two counts of injury to real property, and felony injury to utility wires. And yes, he knew he shouldn't be driving. In April, Gary was also arrested for DWI. And just 2 weeks ago, he was cited for a hit and run. Good gosh. The company that owned the party bus. Looking at some trouble, too. Time now for our random facts of the day. Always enjoy bringing you these little nuggets of knowledge each morning here at this time. The shortest recorded song is called You Suffer. It's by a group called Napalm Death from their debut album, Scum. It's exactly 1.316 seconds long. It was also released as a one side of a 7-inch single. Its B-side by Electro Hippies also has a duration of around a second, making it the disc the shortest single ever. And technically, bananas are not grown on trees. Banana plant is sometimes called a banana tree, but it's actually an herb since it has a succulent stem instead of a wooden one. And the inventor of the ATM wanted to use six-digit PIN numbers. We ran the idea by his wife. She could only remember 4 digits. And because of her so-so memorization skills, it's been 4 digits ever since. And Amelia Earhart was in an open marriage where both she and her husband, could get it on with other people. It was her idea because she considered marriage, quote, foolish, and faithfulness, quote, medieval. There have been more than 400 different flavors of Kit Kats produced in Japan, including pear, soybean, blueberry cheesecake, green tea, and wasabi. I try that wasabi one. Some of those sound pretty good. Some. Anyway, there are your random facts for today. We'll take a break. We come back. Our friends in the Sumter Fire Department are going to be with us. Lieutenant Smiths, both of them, I believe, are here. And we'll be chatting with them. We got some safety tips for you here this morning. Also later on, our friend State Senator Jeff Zell going to be here in studio with us. All that and more coming up is your Monday. It's Good Morning Sumter right here on
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0: All right, 7:28, our time, as promised, our good friends from the Sumter Fire Department here with us. Ooh, we have the Smiths. Actually, they're not related, but both of them lieutenants with the Sumter Fire Department, Lieutenant Selena Ruth Smith and Lieutenant Hemby Smith. How are you all this morning?
7: Wonderful.
8: Great.
7: Good.
0: Good to have you always. Y'all have a good weekend.
7: I did.
0: Yeah.
8: Well, actually, I was in the National Fire Academy this weekend, so it was a good weekend. It was just a drive.
0: Where's that at?
8: Emmitsburg, Maryland.
0: Really?
8: Yes.
0: Wow. Is it hot up there, too?
8: It was very humid up there as well.
0: Wow. Yeah. I guess if you're a fire camp, are y'all actually putting fires out, or is this a classroom?
8: No, thing? More management and leadership style classes.
0: Okay. Very good. Well, anyway, I guess this is pretty timely. I saw Selena when she came in this morning. First thing we started talking about, how hot it was this past weekend. And in fact, the weekend of the 4th and everything, it's been just outright ridiculous. But that's what we're going to talk about here today, extreme heat.
7: Yes.
0: And I guess how to protect ourselves from it. So what you got this morning, Selena? I'll let you start them off here.
7: Yes. Glad you're back safe, Hemby, you and the guys. Yeah.
8: I appreciate it. Long drive.
7: So we want to talk about tis the time. Extreme heat. We say it's hot, but it is actually a phrase. Extreme heat, and it is defined as prolonged periods of abnormal hot and humid weather lasting more than 2 days. So I think we've had extreme heat all my life.
0: It seems like it.
7: Yeah. Extreme heat. And it is, when I was a younger Selena Ruth Smith, I would always wonder why the ladies would walk by the house with an umbrella and it wasn't raining, but it was hot. And that was to shield the sun from them. And, you know, there are ways that we can keep ourselves healthy. The heat is treacherous. And we need to just be mindful of it, because it's here. It's nothing we can definitely do about it.
0: And listen, it's always been hot. I'm not one of these global warming denier people, but it's always been hot.
7: Yes.
0: I mean, it was hot. I think when we were kids, we just dealt with it better, you know?
7: We dealt
0: with it. Hot's hot. I can remember it being over 100 degrees when I was a kid, and I'm in my 60s.
7: Yes. It was dealt with better, and a lot of us didn't have the amenities called air conditioning in our home.
0: You know what?
7: And so now we're a little...
0: We've gotten soft, as my granddad would say, because he would never use it.
7: Yeah.
0: He wouldn't cut it on in his vehicle to save his life. He said it made you weak.
7: And whoever made it, we are thankful. We are thankful.
0: Actually, Mr. Carrier.
7: Yes, that's Mr. Right. Carrier. All right. Yeah. I've got it, Mr. Carrier.
0: Yeah.
7: We, just a couple of things from me and my other Smith right here, Mr. Hemby. One of the things, and I say it all the time, and people always remind me of my saying, stay hydrated.
0: Yeah.
7: Stay hydrated. Drink whenever you don't even think you need to drink, because dehydration starts slowly. So you want to drink, you know, in intervals, not just when you think that you are thirsty, because that is a start.
0: Well, how do you know if you're getting dehydrated? What are the symptoms?
7: One is that you're very laggish. Another one is a private thing of where you can see different fluids.
0: Okay.
7: Yeah.
0: Right.
7: And different colors, things of that nature. You always want to be a little light.
0: Okay.
7: And so when you're in the heat and you're starting to feel a little dizzy, things of that nature, And when you are drinking and hydrating, you want to have a little bit of electrolytes. You want to have just a little bit of electrolytes, a little bit of that salt, you know, to up your levels and things of that nature. So just a bit of electrolytes, especially if you're...
0: A lot of people have Pedialyte that they'll drink that. I know that a lot of these, like Gatorade and all that, not as good for you, but they do have electrolytes in them.
7: Yeah, Pedialyte does.
0: Yeah.
7: And especially if you're working outside or firefighting, make sure that you gauge, you know, your activity and how often you have to do that activity.
0: Well, you're sweating out more than you think.
7: Yes, definitely.
0: What you got?
8: Well, sometimes you can also check as far as your tinning of your skin. I can show y'all, and of course you can't see this across the radio, but if you mash a portion of your skin and it bounces back quickly, then you're usually pretty good. If it's tense and stays tinted, then you're probably low on fluid as well.
0: I got pretty loose skin.
8: You
0: anyway.
8: Got that anyway.
7: Yeah.
8: All right. And then in other places, you know, you look at, and a lot of people don't use the flag colors. We call it flag colors, but there's different levels of heat. And of course, you have to figure in your humidity as well.
7: Yes.
8: So like just this past week, if it was 99 degrees, your humidity is probably 110, 111 degrees.
0: Yeah.
8: And so you've got to make sure that you stay, like Ms. Celia said, you've got to stay hydrated.
0: And that's that old heat index will get you.
7: Yes.
0: You know.
7: And the heat index is just a layman's term, is what it feels like.
8: What it feels like.
7: You know, the temperature, but it's like the heat index is what it feels like.
0: Yeah.
7: And another thing, and I know a lot of people have asked me this, they say, you always wear long sleeve. Me and Mr. Sun did not get along. So for me, and you can gauge that, for me, long sleeve keeps the sun off my skin.
0: Right.
7: Also have on a hat. You want to wear some light coloring clothing and things of that nature. And clothing that can breathe, you know, some cotton, things of that nature.
0: Yeah. I always wear a hat. If I'm going to be outside at any period of time, particularly when I'm doing yard work, I got a big old wide brim hat.
7: Oh, yes.
0: That, you know, it's about to disintegrate, but it's so old.
8: New one, huh?
7: That's the best. Those are the best hats.
0: As long as it's still in one piece, I'll keep wearing it because I like it. But
7: and you brought up something there. You said when you're out, there are periods of the day that is, you know, just extreme hot. If you have to be out, you know, just gauge it. And that barometer has been like 10 until 4, 5, 6, somewhere in there, where it's just extremely hot.
0: Hot's hot.
7: Yes, yeah,
8: try to get your work done in the morning.
7: Exactly.
8: And I also think about this. You got the smaller kids and, of course, the elderly that you have to worry about more.
0: Yes.
8: They're more susceptible to getting heat stroke, heat exhaustion, so you got to be careful of that as well.
0: Yeah. We've said this many times, but I always encourage people when you have these extreme weather conditions or storms, or particularly even in cold weather, you got older neighbors that may live by themselves. Check on them.
7: Yeah.
0: You know, make sure that they're okay. Just do a little wellness check. You know, see if they need anything. Because, you know, a lot of our seasoned citizens, as Selena calls them, you know, need to be, you know, make sure they're okay.
7: If anyone, you know, that you're close to or someone that you know they don't have adequate air, you know, it might be a time to be that good Samaritan, you know, and find a cooling station if one is open in your community, or you know, you could just have a neighbor for today.
0: Yeah.
7: And my partner said some words, and he said heat exhaustion. So heat exhaustion, those are some warning signs your body will give you: dizziness, heavy sweating, muscle cramps, and now, the next thing would be, you know, your heat cramps, where you start feeling some intense sharpening, pains, kind of isolated. Mm-hmm. And then you, heat stroke is the last one. Unconsciousness, dry skin. I remember my late mom had a heat stroke. And the thing that I just remember about that was she was so hot, but she wasn't sweating. And that is one sign of heat stroke.
0: So somebody you think is having a heat stroke, what do you do for them?
8: Absolutely call 911.
7: Yes.
0: Yeah.
8: They've got to be transported. They got to be checked. They got to get them cooling quickly.
0: Yeah.
8: Because if they're not cooling, they can continually to cook, actually, is the way it's going to come down.
0: Wow.
8: So you've got to get 911 in route and cool them as quick as you can and get them to the ER.
7: And there are certain body points of the body. You want to do it under the arm, around the neck, you know, in between the thighs, in between there. You want to make sure that they are, you don't give them too much air too quick. You just want to make sure that they have some cooling spots.
0: Don't throw a bucket of water on them.
7: No, no, not at all. And you may want to, you know, remove some clothing if necessary in a very modest way.
0: Okay.
7: So we want to make sure that we are watching everybody. And one of my favorite thing, people that know me, they call me the sunscreen queen because I wear it.

0: speaker thing, some kind of speaker system. And I'm like, what?
1: Yes,
0: what is that?
1: Yes.
0: It turned out it was a cooling fan.
1: Yes. Mm. You but however you can make yourself stay cool and be safe. It is definitely
0: an issue. We still got plenty of summertime left. I mean, we didn't expect this hot weather, but, you know, around here all the way up to end of September, really.
1: Yes. Yeah. I remember one Christmas, it was short pants. It was warm. So, yeah.
2: And also, just to throw out, I'd like to remind people, don't be leaving your animals in the car. Keep that in mind. Yeah. Make sure you're giving them plenty of water, and they've got shade outside as well.
0: Yes.
2: Don't leave your kids in the car. We've already had some incidents like that as well. So, just be alert.
0: You see somebody and the kids in the car. What, I mean, what do you call? I mean, what the parents looking at on something like that? Obviously, they're not very smart to do that to start with. Yeah. Even if it's not hot, you don't leave a kid unattended nowadays.
2: Yes. Nowadays,
0: somebody steals a car and a kid.
2: That's right.
0: You know, and unfortunately that's happened. So again, but I mean that's, you know, a kid's one that even a pet's terrible.
1: Yes,
0: you shouldn't do it.
1: And now with all of the new technology now in your vehicles, it will actually tell you, look in the back seat or something to make sure that you are not having those issues. And I digress that back in the day, I was left in the car. Obviously, didn't care about us.
0: I know we were. Mom and Dad, they'd go in the grocery store or whatever, and we wanted to sit in the car.
1: That's right. Yes.
0: It didn't bother us. Of course, I mean, this is in the 60s, early 60s. That was a different day and time.
1: Yes, it was.
0: Not the same.
1: We weren't going to get anything out of the grocery store, so it made no sense to go in.
0: Yeah. So, anyway.
1: But everyone, take care of yourself and hydrate.
0: I was actually talking to my wife yesterday. We were talking about things that we did when we were kids that weren't really, you know, necessarily safe. And I can remember riding all the way to the beach, laying in the back window.
1: Yes.
0: Just laying in the back. I mean, back window.
1: Yes.
0: And I'd ride all the way to the beach, you know.
1: Automatic tan.
0: Oh, yeah. I mean, but I can remember riding from some Trollway Beach, laying in the back window.
1: No seatbelt, just rolling.
0: Oh, no.
1: That's the fun thing.
0: I can remember riding back my granddad's pickup truck, standing up in the bed.
1: Yes.
0: Zipping down Wedgefield Road. Stan. So we live in a different day and time.
1: We do.
2: That's right.
1: We do.
0: You know, but the heat is going to be, you know, with us for a while. So, again, make sure you stay safe. And check on, like, your neighbors and your four-legged friends. Listen, if they got to stay outside, make sure they got some shade and they got some fresh water.
1: Yes.
2: That's right.
0: Very least you can do for them.
1: Yes.
0: So any other tips or anything? We got like a minute.
1: Make sure that we are checking our smoke alarms, and we've been doing a lot of smoke alarm installations, and finding out that people don't know that on the back of your smoke alarm is the smoke alarm birth date.
0: Mm-hmm.
1: That's the day that it was born.
0: Right.
1: And so the majority of smoke alarms, about 90%, depending on the manufacturer, you replace your smoke alarm every 10 years.
0: Right.
1: So from that date to 10 years. And people are like, oh, I did not know that. So you replace your smoke alarm. And if it's hardwired, you still replace it.
0: Right.
1: Even if you're going to put that battery
0: in it.
1: Right,
0: it's got a backup thing. Yeah.
1: Yes. Yeah. So you still replace your smoke alarms every 10 years. Test them every month. That is the signal to get out.
0: Same thing with the fire extinguishers. Make sure they're charged up. Mine's got a little gauge on it.
1: Yes. Mm-hmm. And the fire extinguishers are normally seven up to whatever the manufacturer is. And it's a good gift.
0: Yeah.
1: Make sure it's out so you can see it.
0: Always.
1: Yes.
0: All right. You folks do a good job going around civic clubs, church groups, school groups.
1: Yes.
0: School going back in just another couple weeks.
1: Uh-huh. Yes.
0: To the kids are happy about that. Mom and Dad do. In a different way.
1: Yes.
0: But you guys will be more than happy to go around and do safety talks.
1: Yes.
0: Also, you'll be glad to come by folks' business.
1: Yes.
0: Make some recommendations for them.
1: Yes.
0: A lot of good stuff.
1: Yes.
0: They want to get in touch with you guys. What's the best way to do it?
1: 803-436-2600. Press what, Mr. Hemby?
2: Option 3.
1: Press option 3.
0: Okay.
1: And we'll come out and have a good time. We have an event tonight, so Vacation Bible School.
0: Oh, well, very good.
1: Yes.
0: Well, good. Well, I appreciate you guys coming in. Please stay safe.

0: yourselves.
1: Yes.
0: Stay cool.
1: And stay hydrated.
0: And it's going to be another little bit cooler this week than it was, but it's going right back up.
2: Yes.
0: It's coming back.
2: Yeah.
1: Yes.
2: It's coming back.
0: Guys, thanks for being with us. Lieutenant Hemby Smith and Lieutenant Selena Ruth Smith, both of them with the Sumter Fire Department. We'll take a break. Back with more on this Monday. It's Good Morning Sumter right here on Z95.
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7: Weather Channel forecast for the Midlands, cloudy and muggy here today, 83 with a light east breeze. Showers and storms are likely by afternoon and will continue overnight. There is a threat for heavy downpours and isolated flash flooding. Tuesday, cloudy, 85 with likely afternoon storms. And Wednesday, we break the rainy pattern as sunshine makes a return, 90. Richard DeWedding at the Weather Channel.
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0: Little Florence and the Machine. 7:52, our time moving along here on this Monday morning. Good morning, Sumter Show. Derek Burris here with you. I thank our friends in the Sumter Fire Department for coming by in just a few moments. State Senator Jeff Zell going to join us. Looking forward to that. A couple things real quick. You know, grocery prices are still a pain. But if somebody told you that a place was selling a cup of water for $12, you might wonder if, well, nothing is sacred anymore. Well, the luxury grocery chain Airhorn has started selling cups of sacred water for $12 each. And it's not regular tap. It's water plus ice plus add-ons. And if you're not sold yet, check this out. Sacred Water is a partnership with a company that makes showerhead filters. Now, precious add-ons are not the gunk that gets trapped in the showerheads. Airhorn describes the drink as a clarified herbal tonic infused with organic jasmine tea and botanical extracts, served as a refreshing elixir poured over ice. The listed ingredients are coconut water, jasmine tea, raw honey, holy basil, anise hyssop, green cardamom, white grape juice, and coconut milk. Naturally, a few people are intrigued, but many more are roasting it. One person said, sacred water, more like shower water. And if you care, the showerhead brand is Jolie, and Airhorn also carries their products for around $170. So for $200, you and your partner can improve your shower filtration, and each of you grab a glass of that fancy water. By the way, for what it's worth, somebody from the LA Times tried this sacred water and said it tastes like coconut water without a hint of any other ingredients. You know, 10-year-olds and wild animals have one thing in common. They can really throw a tantrum when they don't want their picture taken. I saw this yesterday. There is a viral video that's making the rounds of a bull bison at Yellowstone National Park charging at a grandpa who was visiting with his grandson. The grandpa tries to run around some trees to avoid the bison, and the bison eventually catches up with him and flings him up in the air like a rag doll. He flies at least 8 feet into the air, and then he lands hard. He was seriously injured. Thankfully, he's expected to make a full recovery. It happened this past Friday. By the way, I did put the video of this up on our Facebook page at Good Morning Sumter. It's unclear what caused the bison to get so upset, but this was apparently not a case of a wild animal being provoked by idiots. The photographer who caught the incident is a man named Mike McLeod. In an interview, he said the bison wandered into a campsite and initially targeted some young boys by a tent who were just taking photos from 50 to 100 feet away. The kids scattered, but shortly after, the bison spotted the grandpa walking with his grandson, who stopped to take photos of it from afar. Well, it charged them. The grandson ran off. The grandpa got chased down, hooked, and tossed into the air. Witnesses shooed the bison away, formed a perimeter to keep it from coming back, and called 911. Mike also ran over to help and joked with the old man, saying that as a former U.S. Army paratrooper, he'd give his landing a 9.5 out of 10. The grandpa said, well, if you just caught me 5 years ago, I could have done better. The grandfather, whose name has not been released, suffered a broken leg and required surgery, has not commented. The National Park Service is investigating the incident, said it doesn't sound like anybody acted inappropriately. That said, even if you are acting responsibly, wild animals can be unpredictable and dangerous even from a distance. I've been to Yellowstone before in the winter on a snowmobile, and we came across a herd of them. We had to pull over the side of the road, and they walked right by us. We had reached out and touched them, but they were pretty docile that day. Anyway, those things are huge, and you see one up close. Good gosh. Anyway, video is amazing. The poor guy, he's lucky to be alive. He just got out of there with just a broken leg. All right. That's Braves time. And if you'd like to get qualified for our Braves Grand Slam family getaway, I'm going to get somebody qualified for that here this morning. Drawing coming up on August the 3rd. And the trip to Atlanta for the winner and three other guests going to be on August 15th as the Braves take on the Arizona Diamondbacks at Truist Park in Atlanta. You get to watch the game, all four of you, in comfort there in one of those nice suites at Truist Park. Also, we'll cover all of your food and beverage at the game. You get to be on field for batting practice. You get autograph swag and goodies. You get all your food and beverage comped at the game. And on top of that, we also kick in $500 spending cash, and we put you up in a hotel, all four of you, for two nights. So that's a great little prize package, but you got to have your name in the list to win. So be a qualifier. And we'll take caller number two right now, 803-775-9534. If you'd like to get qualified for our Braves Grand Slam family getaway, get your name on the list and dropped into that hopper. And do the drawing on August 3rd, 803-775-9534. That's 803-775-9534. I don't think anybody going to call this morning. It did this the other day, and the phone eventually ended up ringing here. It's either hot or cold with this. 803-775-9534. All right. We're going to try again maybe tomorrow. Well, we'll definitely do it tomorrow. Oh, now, there's somebody calling. I'll tell you what. I'll make it fair. Here's caller number one. I'll take the next caller. If that was you, call back. 803-775-9534. It's 803-775-9534. And there we go. That's my calling again here. What we got this morning? Hello?
1: Hello?
0: Hello. You got to cut your radio off. I hear myself. Hello?
1: Hello?
0: Are you there?
1: Yes.
0: Who's this?
1: Valen.
0: Valen?
1: Yes.
0: And what's your last name?
1: Robinson.
0: Valen Robinson, what are you doing this morning?
1: Headed into work.
0: Where do you work at?
1: Food Lion.
0: Food Lion, which one?
1: On Sumter, 17 South.
0: Oh, okay. All right. Well, very good. Well, do you like the Braves?
1: Yes.
0: Yes, of course you do. Have you been to a Braves game?
1: Not yet.
0: Not yet. Well, see, hey, that's optimistic. Well, your name goes into the hopper here, Valen, for our Braves Grand Slam family getaway. How about that?
1: Sounds great.
0: Yeah, it sounds great. You just got up, didn't you?
1: Yeah.
0: Yeah. Are you a morning person?
1: Not really.
0: Not really. All right. Well, Valen, hang tight here a minute. Let me get some information from you, and we'll get you qualified for that drawing. How about that?
1: Okay. Thank you.
0: All right. Hang tight. Valen Robinson, our qualifier here this morning for our Braves Grand Slam family getaway. We got to take a break. We'll come back. Our friend, State Senator Jeff Zell, going to be with us. Look forward to chatting with him. All that and more when we return. It is your Monday. It's Good Morning Sumter right here on Z95.
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0: Z95. Well, Robert Palmer for you, rolling along here. 8:09, actually almost 8:10 our time. And as promised, our good friend, State Senator Jeff Zell, here with us this morning. How are you, sir?
1: I'm excellent. How are you,
0: Derek? I'm good. I'm good. Did you have a good fourth and all that?
1: Oh, it was fantastic. It was probably one of the best ones of my life. We went to the one in St. Matthews, South Carolina, which is probably the furthest in the Senate district. Mm-hmm. And we found, I did a little research. It was probably the best one I've ever seen. Mm-hmm. And it was almost like they were trying to show off, to be honest. Yeah. It was, some folks were telling me that it was in some magazines ranked number 4 in the state. Mm-hmm. And that is with Charleston and Greenville. And so now what I'm trying to do in the 36 is get some really friendly competition. Uh-huh. Right, because we have some really patriotic little places around here that just want to show off their patriotism, which I love. We need way more of that. But so this year, St. Matthews, as far as I can tell, took the prize.
0: All right. Well, very good. Well, good to have you back. First of all, you're going to do a little session in review of this year. But
1: I plan
0: talking about Lindsey Graham for just a second. I know he passed away, I guess, Saturday night,
1: that's correct.
0: I think.
1: Yes, sir.
0: Got up yesterday morning, saw that that he had passed. And I know you and I were sitting here chatting a minute ago. Love or hate him, I mean, he was a statesman. And
1: that's correct.
0: He did a lot for South Carolina.
1: That's right, for sure. You know, the last time I saw Senator Graham was at the groundbreaking of the I-95 bridge replacement. Mm-hmm. And, you know, he actually said something. It wasn't even on camera or on the microphone, but he was just sort of talking openly with a couple folks. And he said something that really struck with me because I feel the same way. He said something was, I mean, obviously agitating him, and he said, I just want to help people. And I got to be honest, like, that's my motivation too. And oftentimes people will, you know, take what you do or say and they'll apply their own intent and, you know, sort of mischaracterize and all that. And I just want to say that I've done that before, and I'm deeply ashamed of that and humbled by it. And so the reason I bring it up, because I've certainly done that to Senator Graham. And I tell you, as I sit in this, sit in this office, I realize like there's a lot more to things than that we know, right?
0: Yeah.
1: And so grace and love and respect and honor, but also accountability is really what we should do for one another. Yeah. And I think that today is a great day to recognize that.
0: Yeah. All right. Well, very good. Well, you knew you were coming in here and kind of do a little session in review. I think you guys still have to go back and finish up a couple of loose ends
1: That's
0: that
1: correct.
0: Are floating around out there. But I'm going to let you take a few minutes here and, and whatever you want to talk about.
1: Yes, sir. Well, first off, we will have to go back, like you said. There are some conference committees that are still out and pending, and I've been trying to follow along. I don't put a lot of information out there on these because these things can change at the turn of a dime. I mean, one day it's you're going one direction, and then the next you're another. So I try not to confuse the situation, and so just let them do their work. And it feels like they're getting close. I don't have any firm dates or anything, but I will tell you that the chairman of finance and the chairman of Ways and Means, Bruce Bannister, they're saying a lot to the public, and I think they're really focused on the right things. They're focusing on debt service and long-term debt, and really what they're trying to do is get our budget and our, if there is any sort of unfunded future liability or long-term financial liability, they're really trying to get that liability off future General Assemblies, which I gotta be honest, I don't know if there's a better effort than that, right? As far as like making sure government doesn't grow itself into a place where it's doing things it shouldn't be doing.
0: Yeah.
1: So we did pass a continuing resolution.
0: This is the first time I can remember that they've handed.
1: I read 14 years, but that was sort of just like right off the top, and I don't know. I didn't validate.
0: I know it's been done before, but it's been a while.
1: You know, and we haven't really had to. South Carolina has enjoyed
0: always had their budget.
1: Growth,
0: yeah.
1: Right, and everything else. And so, not all that growth has made it to all the corners of the places in South Carolina we want it to.
0: Right.
1: And that's what we're trying to do. So, the continuing resolution, it funds one-time items. It extends some of the provisos in the budget that we passed last year. It protects debt service. Like I said, Chairman Bannister has been spending a lot of time talking about how, he's going to Chairman Peeler as well, about reducing South Carolina's long-term debt and better standing financially, which is great because that's why we have the means we should, because days aren't always going to be as bright financially. Yeah. So it cleans up committees. So it cuts out a lot of the unimportant operational funding or budget requirements. It operates under the temporary budget related to and similar to last year's spending. It funds schools and law enforcement agencies, local governments, but it does delay some funding in some ways. So, but like I said, there will be I imagine that this budget conversation will be wrapped up probably in the next few weeks, I guess. I don't want to make a hard prediction on it, but it feels like it really is getting to a conclusion.
0: Okay.
1: And so, I'm not overly concerned about that. I am glad that, we keep our local economies funded, the constitutional requirements funded. And then also I want to talk about, if anybody has any questions on that, you can shoot me an email or a phone call or whatever, and I explain more. But right now I want to give you a little bit of a session review. Mm-hmm. And so, and really try to drill down. I spent some time last night looking at this and try to drill down how it's going to affect 36 Senate district constituents, not just South Carolinians, which, it wasn't all South Carolina that voted for me. So it was elected people from this district. So,
0: gotcha.
1: We General Assembly introduced 806 bills. We took 583 Senate votes and 170 bills went to the governor's desk. Many of them support families, strengthen schools, public safety, deliver economic stability in rural communities like ours. Mm-hmm. One of the bills that we passed is a really good one. We expanded paid parental leave, and so it gives foster parents 4 weeks of paid leave and non-birthing parents 4 weeks of paid leave rather than the 2 weeks that they have now. It authorizes stillbirth as a qualifier, which is, I think, is just compassionate. I mean, any mother or father or family dealing with that sort of thing.
0: Sure.
1: Really, 2 weeks. I mean, that's traumatic. That's really something. So, we wanted to expand it responsibly. So we spent a lot of time focused on education, particularly school board ethics. As you might know, we did a lot of stuff on school board accountability. One of my contributions was to ensure that sitting school board members public school boards could not act as primary principals for and planners for public charter schools that are in direct competition. That passed. So we hopefully will provide some, at least in Sumter, across the state, but in Sumter, that's where it was actually happening. So this should have a pretty positive effect, I hope. We focus a lot on public safety and justice. We had a really good bill that increases penalties for mail crime, homicide by child abuse. Currently, state statute under certain qualifiers, under certain conditions, homicide by child abuse is 11 and under. Well, we expanded it to 18 years old and under. Mm-hmm. So it really does now. Any child that's in between 12 and 18 years old now has not protection necessarily, but a much harder accountability and justice for the criminal and perpetrator.
0: Okay.
1: We have, spent a lot of time on family and veterans affairs this year, which was great, actually, because when a couple weeks ago we were in D.C. and I was able to meet for a conference. The White House invited a bunch of us up, and I drove, by the way. It was a great drive.
0: That's a long drive.
1: Always drive. I didn't even know there was an airplane, but and I don't really love to fly, by the way. But anyway, so we get up there, and I met some of the president's administration's high-level veteran and veteran affairs folks and military folks. And so we connected, and we're going to hopefully bring a lot of – they have a laundry list of nonpartisan federal ideas that they would like the states to consider. And with the committee, with Senator Rickenbaugh probably being, wink, wink, hopefully our new lieutenant governor in the future, that would create a really big vacancy on that committee.
0: Yeah.
1: And so I hope to utilize that vacancy to bring in some more, more robust efforts towards veteran affairs and that. So one of the big things that we did was we passed the Veterans Benefits Protection Act, and what it does is it cracks down on sort of predatory benefits advisors, quote unquote, people who will go out there and charge, you know, 10% of, I mean, it's crazy what they do. They'll go out to a veteran who's, or an airman or whomever that's just separating the military. And they offer all these big, great things and promises and say, if you come to me and give me $10,000, I'll make sure you get a big, fat disability rating and everything else. And it's really predatory and it's just not good. And so this bill will tighten that up. It makes sure that our VSOs are fully staffed and educated and are doing recurring training so that veterans don't have to go outside of the official established channels.
0: Yeah.
1: Right.
0: As a veteran, you're pretty well-versed in all.
1: Oh, yeah. Well, I went through that, Derek, a couple years ago, and it was easy, but for me, simply, it was still difficult, but I was right. I mean, I was literally separating from active duty. I can't imagine a veteran who has been separated for 5-10 years who want to go back and, you know, get their rightly due benefits. It would be a monster of an effort.
0: So I'll
1: speed this up. So we worked heavily on rural healthcare. We have a lot of runway to still go and to travel down. But we're looking a lot about how do we get medicine and healthcare into the more rural parts of the state. That is a perpetual issue that we've been facing.
0: Sure.
1: And it's been ongoing forever. But we did get a bill that expands teledentistry, which I know it sounds funny on the surface, but this teledentistry stuff, learn.
0: Listen, we talk to our friends at Tandem a lot, and they do a lot of the telehealth and all.
1: Yes.
0: And I knew that teledentistry was a thing.
1: Yes, it is. Yeah. You know, and one thing I'll tell you, you know, I just, we're working with, consultants and associations and learning what they, you know, what we really need to focus on and get actually, you know, materially get healthcare into the rural areas. And a lot of it is innovative. It's got to be innovation driven. Mm-hmm. And so there's like Philips, the company Philips that makes your toothbrush.
0: Mm-hmm.
1: They actually they have a huge footprint in South Carolina. They have a big operation here in South Carolina, if you didn't know.
0: Mm-hmm.
1: And so they, you know, I've been talking with them, and they have a ultrasound machine. It's about handheld. It's about the size of your iPhone.
0: Wow.
1: And they can literally connect it to their iPhone. A doctor, of course, can go out in a mobile unit or whatever to a place, and they can do ultrasounds and literally send through their phone. And it's all encrypted and everything.
0: Isn't that amazing?
1: It's incredible.
0: Yeah.
1: And so what it does is it takes the need of brick and mortar.
0: Mm-hmm.
1: It you know, what they're doing is literally going out into the communities, these rural, small, you know, underserved communities, and you know, these medical buses and I mean, these high tech vans and stuff.
0: Sure, sure.
1: But it answers a lot of the questions that we're facing. So that's a big one. We're doing a lot of things in pharmacy, the PBM stuff, really trying to focus in on how we can make sure that our rural pharmacies have a strong footing, because there's a big fight, as with anything. The more you consolidate and regulate an industry, the more the big dogs sort of get the market share, and the little guys get pushed out. Well, that's happening in South Carolina. It's been happening for a long time. We've been asleep at the wheel, and we're finally getting after it. And so there's some really good things coming that way. Okay. One thing we did pass the small business exemption, or a big one is economic business and tax relief. We did pass manufacturing property tax relief, which will give some local governments the ability to exempt some things and allow them to really grow gives them some tools. In my assessment, we did not do enough. South Carolina, and I understand why. We spoke about this before, Derek. You know, we have a lot of bills that have that provide, you know, sort of individual tax reductions and relief in whatever area of governance it is.
0: Mm-hmm.
1: And so we have a lot of decentralized tax efforts happening in different bills, pending all in different statuses.
0: Mm-hmm.
1: And so when you do that, it's really hard to see the long-term effect it's going to have on local economies, because it's like, we don't know. You know, 5% tax reduction over on this part, and you know, mobile homes over here and property over here.
0: Right.
1: And so it really, we need a long-term strategy. And I think that's what we're going after. I think the powers that be in Columbia are really realizing that we can't do concurrency, the big, beautiful bill concurrency, and also have these very disjointed singular and individual tax relief efforts going on, because we're going to blow cannonball size holes through budgets.
0: Yeah.
1: So I hope that next year's, the Senate did pass a really, really good, strong bill last year. It failed in the House, unfortunately. I don't even believe it got a committee hearing, but we spent a lot of time on it. It was that Homestead Exemption Act that reduced it. It reduced the eligibility requirement age from 65 to 60, and then it graduated from 50,000 exempted, claim to 150 in steps. So $150,000, you could claim homestead exemption on. And then the good part, and this, Derek, this was the really good part. I think it was to protect the people that have been paying into the system for, building the system, the roads and that you drive on, the schools that your kids go to. This bill actually it had a very good and clean residency requirement. So anybody that come into South Carolina day one, you can't get the exemption. You got to be here.
0: Right.
1: You got to be here five. There was a 5-year requirement, a 10-year. And so it was graduated. So really what it did is it's paying it forward and also honoring the folks that have been really burdened with very high taxes locally.
0: Mm-hmm.
1: And it gives them a break to say, hey, we see it and we're not going to stiff you like you've been stiff before.
0: Right.
1: So, a lot of money and interest going to infrastructure. And I mean, it's really just a lot of great things are happening. I don't want to spend too much time on that anymore, but, I just appreciate what, there's a very strong, this election cycle, I don't want to switch gears real quick, but I do want to bring this up. This election cycle has been very tumultuous, I believe, at least on, and certainly on the Republican side of the ticket. And, Democrats have their own issues too, but on our side, having a supermajority certainly has its problems. And there's a lot of infighting, and a lot of times it's really unjust and it's uncalled for and it's unhelpful. And so I think this election, what it has done, for me, the primary election and going into this next election, and then unfortunately with whatever happens with Senator Graham's office, I'm looking to build consensus. I'm not interested in dividing a single person from a single person. That is what we've done in South Carolina. I didn't even say South Carolina. That's what we've done. That's what we do in politics. And I'm not going to be a part of that. And if that's what my constituents, if they want me to go up there and fight, you pick the wrong guy. Because I'm going to go up there and I'm going to build. And that's what I'm interested in. I'm building consensus, Democrats, Republicans, independents, and I'm listening to them all. And I might disagree with a lot of them. A lot of them might disagree with me. That's fine. But if we can do it in good faith and good intent, we can really change things.
0: Everybody doing that.
1: That is correct.
0: That's the thing. Yeah.
1: It was wonderful. I think it's happening. Yeah. I mean, you see it in the numbers. The raucous online, the fervor.
0: I was actually thinking yesterday. I don't do a lot of, I don't post on social media, but I was looking at some of the stuff and I was like, you know what? If this didn't exist, the world would be a whole lot better place.
1: Exponentially.
0: That's right. Social media and, everybody's a pundit and, they got
1: an expert.
0: Yeah. So, and
1: grace. Grace is the answer here.
0: Yeah.
1: Right. And I just want to anybody I've never, that I should have and extended grace to and didn't in the past, truly apologize.
0: Yeah. We have to leave it at that for today.
1: Yes,
0: always enjoy chatting with you, though.
1: Always. Yeah.
0: And again, looks like you guys, maybe hopefully in a couple of weeks, you go back and you finish tidying up all the budget issues that are still floating around out there.
1: Yes, that's right.
0: And maybe you get a little bit of a breather. I know you're not up for re-election this cycle, but a lot of folks, of course, all the House members are.
1: That is correct. That's the tough part of being in the House. It's always an election.
0: Every 2 years.
1: Yeah,
0: Every 2 years.
1: Some states actually, their Senate is every 2 years too.
0: Yeah. Well,
1: I can't imagine that.
0: Well.
1: All right.
0: Anyway, my friend, if folks want to get in touch with you, what's the best way to do it?
1: Well, my cell phone is 803-607-0797. I am inundated. So if you do, I have to triage every day who I respond to. Yeah. You can reach me on my government email. It's jeffzell@scsenate.gov. I can be a little more responsive there simply because I can get whatever your need is into the right people's hands and ears and eyes, the researchers, the chairman office. So jeffzell@scsenate.gov is a really good one. Anything super, super important and big flaming issue, call me on my cell, leave a message, and I'll try to get to it as fast as I possibly can. But that's the ways.
0: Yeah.
1: Yes, sir.
0: All right, man. Listen, I know you're working hard out there, and don't overdo it.
1: Yes, sir. I'm having fun, too. I'm blessed.
0: I know you are.
1: Yes, sir.
0: Anyway, hope you and yours have a good one, and we'll talk to you again in a few weeks.
1: Yes, sir. All right, God bless you all.
0: All right, State Senator Jeff Zell, our guest here this morning. We've got to take a break. We'll pay a bill or two. Come back. Got a couple more things for you when we return. This is your Monday. It's Good Morning Sumter right here on Z95.
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0: Z95, little REM, 8:41 our time. Moving along here on this Monday morning. Good morning, Sumter Show. Derek Burris with the Kennys joined us. How are you, sir?
1: I'm here.
0: How was your weekend?
1: It was all right.
0: Yeah.
1: Long.
0: Yeah. I didn't do much of anything. It was hot.
1: Yeah.
0: It was hot. I'm glad.
1: Hot and rainy.
0: Yeah, I'm glad we got a little bit of rain. We sure needed it. But anyway, it is what it is. Just one thing here real quick. Don't forget another Fourth Friday concert coming up on the 24th. So not this coming Friday, but the following Friday. I got Honey the New Era Band. They are phenomenal. Have you seen them before?
1: No, I have
0: not.
1: They're
0: good. They've been here before. I tell you what, she throws down. This is going to be a big show. And it's absolutely free. Coming up on the 24th at the Old Courthouse, right there on the lawn of it, 141 North Main Street, 6:30 to 9 o'clock on the 24th of July. Absolutely free concert. Bring a lawn chair. Bring a blanket. Come on out and have a good time. They do have some food trucks out there. The food truck will be out there. I know some other folks will be out there. They've got the Sertoma Club. They will be there selling adult beverages. They've got the Pimenta Optimist Club. They'll be there with popcorn, cotton candy. They've been doing hot dogs as well, too. They also have free books for the kids. But this is being brought to you by, of course, our friends at the City of Sumter, Giannis, Prisma Health, Walmart, Heinz Furniture and Bedding, and First Citizens Bank. And look forward. I'm going to emcee the show again. Honey, the New Era Band, July 24th, 6:30 to 9, right there on the lawn of the Old Courthouse here in Sumter, and it is absolutely free to attend. As always, a great showing, but I'm going to tell you, this is going to be a throwdown this month. Last month was great. Had country singer Cody Webb, Chris Taylor, and the Rumor were in May, but Honey and New Era Band, they do a little bit of everything, but they're going to get down, and that's going to be a good show. They have two more after that, August 28th, the Level 10 live band and show, and September 25th. The band Soul Purpose are going to be there. So make sure you get out. It's Fourth Friday Concert Series brought to you absolutely free.
1: I'm going
0: to
1: shake a little leg.
0: By the folks at the City of Sumter. Anyway, we're going to take a quick break. We're going to come back, pay a bill or two, and we're going to wrap it up for this Monday. It's Good Morning Sumter. We're right here on Z95.
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5: Weather Channel forecast for the Midlands, cloudy and muggy here today, 83 with a light east breeze. Showers and storms are likely by afternoon and will continue overnight. There is a threat for heavy downpours and isolated flash flooding. Tuesday, cloudy, 85 with likely afternoon storms. And Wednesday, we break the rainy pattern as sunshine makes a return, 90. Richard DeWedding at the Weather Channel.
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0: Yep. Little Rig Springfield. 8:54, and that is going to do it for Monday's edition of Good Morning Sumter. Back tomorrow, 6 a.m. Have our friends from the city of Sumter and Sumter Green, Susan Wild, city's director of partnerships, going to be here with us, along with their partners, folks from Prisma Health. In fact, their CEO going to be here with us tomorrow. So looking forward to that. We've also got, of course, our birthday club, got our spotlight on stupid random facts of the day. We'll get you caught up on some community events and happenings. Also, we'll get somebody else qualified for our Braves Grand Slam family getaway. We're getting closer to that drawing date of August 3rd. Of course, that big trip to Atlanta to see the Braves take on the Arizona Diamondbacks. The winner and three guests get an all-expense-paid trip to Atlanta to watch that game. Sit in one of those nice suites there, one of those sky boxes at Truist Park. You get a tour of the park. But you get to watch the game from those nice suites up there. We'll cover all your food and beverage at the game. We'll also give you $500 walking around money. You get a lot of autographed swag and goodies. Be on the field for batting practice. We'll put you up in a hotel for a couple of nights. Did I mention you get all your food and beverage taken care of at the game? That's a nice little prize package.
1: Yes, it is.
0: And somebody's going to win it, but you can't win
1: if you ain't in.
0: So make sure you listen out for that baseball sounder here again tomorrow. I want to say congratulations. Baylen Robinson was she was our qualifier here this morning for the Braves Grand Slam family getaway. We'll do it all again tomorrow. So listen out for your chance to call in and get qualified. Cloudy today. Pretty good chance of thunderstorms, about 70% chance. We had a couple of gully washers come through yesterday.
1: Yes, we did.
0: It's going to be hot, not as hot as it was, 85 for our high temperature today. About a 70% chance of the showers. I was just looking at the radar. We actually got some storms just right up the road from us right now. Didn't really pay much attention which way they're going, but we're probably going to see some rain. So keep the umbrella handy today. Tonight, showers and thunderstorms possible. All throughout the evening, low down to 70, a chance of rain tonight, 80%. And for tomorrow, sunshine and clouds mix, high 86 degrees. Still a pretty good chance of some afternoon showers and thunderstorms, and about a 60% chance. Partly cloudy tomorrow night, low down to 70. And for Wednesday, mostly cloudy, a little bit warmer, high of 90 degrees. Kenny, have a good day today, my friend.
1: Same to you.
0: Everyone else out there, y'all have a good day as well. We'll see you back here bright and early tomorrow morning. Make it a good one. We'll see you then. And peace.
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0: Weather Channel forecast for the Midlands, cloudy and muggy here today, 83 with a light east breeze. Showers and storms are likely by afternoon and will continue overnight. There is a threat for heavy downpours and isolated flash flooding. Tuesday, cloudy, 85 with likely afternoon storms. And Wednesday, we break the rainy pattern as sunshine makes a return, 90. Richard DeWedding at the Weather Channel.
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7: Weather channel forecast for the Midlands, cloudy and muggy here today, 83 with a light east breeze. Showers and storms are likely by afternoon and will continue overnight. There is a threat for heavy downpours and isolated flash flooding. Tuesday, cloudy, 85 with likely afternoon storms. And Wednesday, we break the rainy pattern as sunshine makes a return, 90. Richard DeWedding at the Weather Channel.
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6: Weather Channel forecast for the Midlands, cloudy and muggy here today, 83 with a light east breeze. Showers and storms are likely by afternoon and will continue overnight. There is a threat for heavy downpours and isolated flash flooding. Tuesday, cloudy, 85 with likely afternoon storms. And Wednesday, we break the rainy pattern as sunshine makes a return, 90. Richard DeWedding at the Weather Channel.
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4: Weather Channel forecast for the Midlands, cloudy and muggy here today, 83 with a light east breeze. Showers and storms are likely by afternoon and will continue overnight. There is a threat for heavy downpours and isolated flash flooding. Tuesday, cloudy, 85 with likely afternoon storms. And Wednesday, we break the rainy pattern as sunshine makes a return, 90. Richard DeWedding at the Weather Channel.
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5: City. Weather Channel forecast for the Midlands, cloudy and muggy here today, 83 with a light east breeze. Showers and storms are likely by afternoon and will continue overnight. There is a threat for heavy downpours and isolated flash flooding. Tuesday, cloudy, 85 with likely afternoon storms. And Wednesday, we break the rainy pattern as sunshine makes a return, 90. Richard DeWedding at the Weather Channel.
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2: Weather Channel forecast for the Midlands, cloudy and muggy here today, 83 with a light east breeze. Showers and storms are likely by afternoon and will continue overnight. There is a threat for heavy downpours and isolated flash flooding. Tuesday, cloudy, 85 with likely afternoon storms. And Wednesday, we break the rainy pattern as sunshine makes a return, 90. Richard DeWedding at the Weather Channel.
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the National Weather Service in Columbia has issued a severe thunderstorm warning for Clarendon County in central South Carolina, southwestern Sumter County in central South Carolina, until 4 p.m. Eastern Daylight Time. At 3:20 p.m. Eastern Daylight Time, a severe thunderstorm was located over Manning, moving east at 15 miles per hour. The following hazards are expected: 60 miles per hour wind gusts. Source: radar indicated. The following impacts are expected: expect damage to trees and power lines. Locations impacted include Manning, Somerton, San P. Cooper Regional Airport, Alcalu, Pinewood, Paxville, Rimini, St. Paul, Davis Station, Forreston, and Privateer. This includes Interstate 95 between mile markers 101 and 128.

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8: Weather Channel forecast for the Midlands, cloudy and muggy here today, 83 with a light east breeze. Showers and storms are likely by afternoon and will continue overnight. There is a threat for heavy downpours and isolated flash flooding. Tuesday, cloudy, 85 with likely afternoon storms. And Wednesday, we break the rainy pattern as sunshine makes a return, 90. Richard DeWedding at the Weather Channel.
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2: Weather Channel forecast for the Midlands, cloudy and muggy here today, 83 with a light east breeze. Showers and storms are likely by afternoon and will continue overnight. There is a threat for heavy downpours and isolated flash flooding. Tuesday, cloudy, 85 with likely afternoon storms. And Wednesday, we break the rainy pattern as sunshine makes a return, 90. Richard DeWedding at the Weather Channel.
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8: The Weather Channel forecast for the Midlands, a drier trend to our weather mid to late week as temperatures heat up. Scattered showers and storms here this evening, tapering off overnight near 70. Scattered showers and storms possible Tuesday, otherwise cloudy, middle to upper 80s. Sunny and hot Wednesday, slight chance for a late day shower storm around 90. I'm meteorologist Ken Boone at the Weather Channel.
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1: 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That's honoravetsc.com. Each week, we'll select a veteran to join us in the studio on Wake Up Carolina. 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
2: 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But wait, there's more. 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Sandwiches? Oh, we're talking Reuben's, clubs, and that legendary buffalo chicken. And don't even get us started on the raw fries. Yeah, they're that good. Need something to wash it down? Leo's has ice-cold beer on tap or in bottles and your favorite fountain drink. Oh, and a big shout-out to you, Sumter. Leo's was voted best of Sumter again this year, and they couldn't have done it without their amazing customers. So round up your crew, bring your appetite, and head to Leo's Wings on McCrae's Mill Road in Sumter. Open for lunch and dinner 6 days a week. Leo's Wings, home of the chicken wing. Come on in. The grill is on. Hey, Braves fans. 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
9: The Weather Channel forecast for the Midlands, a drier trend to our weather mid to late week as temperatures heat up. Scattered showers and storms here this evening, tapering off overnight near 70. Scattered showers and storms possible Tuesday, otherwise cloudy middle to upper 80s. Sunny and hot Wednesday, slight chance for a late day shower storm around 90. I'm meteorologist Ken Boone at the Weather Channel.
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